Hello, everybody. I'm Palmyra Delran. Welcome to my Trash Pop Shindig. That's here in Little Steven's Underground Garage, Maximum Rock and Soul. That's the Knickerbockers right there from Bergenfield, New Jersey. Yeah, named themselves after a road in Bergenfield. They eventually relocated to L.A. I Spun Just One Girl, that one written by Bo Charles, came out in the summer of 66 as a single on Challenge Records that was produced by Jerry Fuller. All right, let's get rolling with this here shindig. Man, oh man, I got a lot of really great doozies and random doodads for you today. So don't touch the preset. Let's dig Southside Johnny and the Asbury Jukes.

I'm Palmyra Del Ran. We're hanging out together at my Trash Pop Shindig on a Thursday evening, July 30th, 2020, on Snacky Poo today. I know you guys are all asking me, what's your Snacky Poo today? So I'm actually back on the mushroom coffee. I got to take a break sometimes because Mono Remaster was written by Rod Argent, came out originally in spring of 68 on Odyssey and Oracle, and also as a single. And dig it, Odyssey and Oracle has just been reissued in mono for the very first time here in the States. We heard Cleveland

LP called Starting Over. Yeah, I don't think they knew that was their last album at the time. Flip side also of the single Creep, follow-up and sequel to Please Mr. Postman, and you've got Gladys Horton right there on lead vocals. I began the set in Jersey with Southside Johnny and the Asbury Jukes. You Mean So Much to Me, that one written by Bruce Springsteen, came out in mid-1976 on the debut LP, I Don't Want to Go Home. Man, just such a gorgeous duet with Ronnie Spector. They also recorded a live version too. All right, we're hanging out together here in Little Steven's Underground Garage, Maximum Rock and Soul.

Then I'm taking four of those school sweaters, a bunch of pennants, some of those beer mugs, a few of these fuzzballs you cheer with, and... Hey, folks, it's on me, Shakespeare

single and also on the LP. 1,661 seconds with Del Shannon. I love that they calculated in seconds. That one released on Amy Records. Ooh, I spun the Tall Pines before that. Really cool New York City duo, Christmas and Connie. We heard Abducted by Love, that one written by Christmas Davis. Brand new LP is out now. It's called Tales from the Tall Pines. Just a super cool, fuzzy new single. I love it. Junior Walker and the All-Stars before that from Detroit. Fannie Mae, that one written by Bobby Robinson and Buster Brown. Released in early 69 on the LP Home Cookin' on Soul Records. Really cool version of that Buster Brown classic from 1959. I Spun the Stones, Stray Cat Blues, that one produced by Jimmy Miller. Beggar's Banquet came out in late 68. UK got it on Decca, we in the States got it on London. And there is a live version, you can check that out on Get Your Ya-Ya's Out. I began the set with our pal Willie Nile, he's from Buffalo, New York originally. The Day the Earth Stood Still. Yeah, he wrote it. Title track of his August of 2021 LP. That was produced by Stuart Lerman and Willie. And the title is taken from the sci-fi movie. We're hanging out together here in Little Steven's Underground Garage, Sirius XM 21.

I'm Palmyra Del Ran. We're hanging out together at my trash pop shindig. Otis Blackwell right there, Daddy Rolling Stone. Came out in the fall of 1953. Very first single, Flip Side of Tears, Tears, Tears. And that was later covered by Derek Martin and The Who, among others. Ryan Hamilton before that. Yeah, new single. It's called That Girl. Recent coolest song in the world this week. It's out now on Wicked Cool Records. Brand new LP, Haunted by American Dreams. That was produced by Dave Draper. And dig it, Ryan wrote the song with Levi Smith and Stevie Van Zandt. We heard the Beatles, Think for Yourself. Yeah, dig it, written and sung by George. That one released in late 65 on Rubber Soul. UK got it on Parlophone Records. We in the States got it on Capitol. And man, dig Paul right there, rocking out on the fuzz bass. I love it. I began the set in Salinas, California with the E-Types. Put the Clock Back on the Wall. That one released in the spring of 67 as a single on Tower Records. Produced by Ed Cobb, and that's the second of only three singles released by the E-Types. We're hanging out together here in Little Steven's Underground Garage. Stick around, I've got my trash pop treasure on the way.

held Oscars from Melbourne, Australia, was formed by J. Wild Wiseman with a clear mission: to infuse the best 60s beat music, American soul, with manic energy and attitude of 70s primitive punk bands and lowbrow aesthetic. The foursome, with coincidentally the same surname of Wild, yeah, what are the chances? They're uniformly dressed in boots and ties and wear their influences proudly. They record live, loud, and proud with the end goal of 100% rock and roll mayhem, and then serve it straight

straight up at their high-energy live shows and leave a sweaty mess behind them. And that's what we get, and we love it. I want to spin Big Bad Wolf from the LP Do the Wild that was released in 2010. So let's dig The Wild Oscars. This is my Trash Pop treasure for today.

0: Yeah, that's what you should be doing, Beast. Putting down in music what Bongo and all the other kids in the country is worried about.
1: Me? I'm just an ordinary kid.
0: Yeah, save the humility for the press. Now, we've got to be analytical about this. Well, look at the headlines you've had. For a few days, you've become a sort of national anti-hero. You're every poor little fish in the country, only covered in gold chips.
1: Who, me?
0: Yes, you talented little Burke. You've got a chip on your shoulder and an H-bomb in your pants, a sneer, a twitch, a hell in your head. It's you against the world, baby, and the world loves you for hating it.
2: One, two, three, four. Oh, yeah. Oh, yeah.

0: LP Do the Wild, that was produced by the band and written by Jay Wiseman Wild. Don't forget, hang with me on the weekends. I got my Trash Pop Treasure special Saturday mornings, 8 a.m., again on Sunday at noon, and that's exclusively here in Little Steven's Underground Garage. 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
1: I am the god of hellfire, and I bring you

Joan's friends are happy to see her again. They've missed her. Would she like a bite of Jim's apple? Oh, no. Taking bites from food that another person is eating is one way to get cold germs. Joan doesn't want another cold. But Sally thinks she may be getting one. Maybe she shouldn't be out today. She has been sneezing a lot. When Sally sneezes, she tries to cover her nose and mouth. Covering your sneeze helps to keep the viruses that cause colds from spreading. But if Sally is getting a cold, Joan doesn't want to be

in New York City headquarters of SiriusXM. Yeah, live at the Underground Garage, really cool series that we do over there every now and then. And then the next night, Donnie's going to be playing a record release party at the Cutting Room in New York City with the Disciples of Soul and Simon Kirk. That's Friday the 18th. Get your tickies. Top of the set, The Crazy World of Arthur Brown. Fire, definitely a

There you go, our daily double take for today. Just one look. That's Doris Troy and the Hollies. From the Bronx, Doris Page began singing in her father's choir like a lot of singers. Her parents disapproved of subversive forms of music like rhythm and blues. At age 16, she was working as an usherette at the Apollo Theater

where she was discovered by James Brown. Doris worked as a backup singer for Atlantic Records along with Dionne and Dee Dee Warwick, and was part of the original lineup of the Sweet Inspirations with Cissy Houston and the two Warwicks. She took her stage name from Helen of Troy before co-writing Just One Look with Gregory Carroll. The song was recorded in 10 minutes as a demo for Atlantic, but when they heard it, they decided not to re-record it and released it as it was. Primary school pals Alan Clark and Graham Nash formed a skiffle duo and then later joined Manchester band The Deltas, who were first called The Hollies for one gig at the Oasis Club in 1962. Once the lineup was rounded out, they decided to go back and call themselves The Hollies, and they became known for their gorgeous three-part harmonies, and they were always definitely one of my fave British invasion bands. They recorded Just One Look for a four-song, 7-inch EP on Parlophone Records, which got to number 2 on the British charts. So there you go, our daily double take for today, Just One Look. That's Doris Troy and The Hollies. Here in Little Steven's Underground Garage, Maximum Rock and Soul.

0: The day was going by slower than a snail going up a hill after being dipped in molasses. Then she walked in. A dame with legs so long you had to stop and ask for directions at the kneecap. She kept hounding me about the coolest song in the world this week. I had no choice but to let her have it.
1: The album is Jem Celebrates Bob Dylan. The track, Neighborhood Bully. Please welcome back to the Underground Garage stage, The Sins.

The Sins, Neighborhood Bully. Gem Records will be releasing another in its series of tribute albums to the greatest songwriters in rock and roll history. They started in 2020 with Gem Records Celebrates John Lennon, and they put out a new one every year. The others were tributes to Brian Wilson, Pete Townsend, Ray Davies, Jagger and Richards, and David Bowie. This year's choice is Bob Dylan and features various Gem recording artists. The Sins are a band from New York City that features writing partners Cindy Dawson on lead vocals and Henry Size on guitar and vocals. They cover Neighborhood Bully, not a really well-known Dylan song. It was originally released on his LP Infidels in 1983. It was Dylan's return to his secular music after three previous albums following his conversion to Christianity. So let me tell you about the band. Yeah, Cindy Dawson on vocals, Henry Size, guitar and vocals, Dave Hall on bass, and Pat Carpenter ripping it up behind that drum kit. Gem Celebrates Bob Dylan will be coming out on August 21st, and that was written by Bob Dylan. Produced by The Sins, you can get that from thesins@bandcamp.com. That's C-Y-N-Z. So don't forget, gotta also hang out with Mighty Manfred tomorrow in the 2 p.m. hour of his midday matinee. He's gonna have his coolest conversation special and getting to know Cindy Dawson a little bit. She's a cool chickie. So don't miss that in the 2 p.m. hour. And if you do, don't worry. You can catch it the following Monday morning via the Coolest Conversation podcast. So there you go. Coolest song in the world this week. That's The Sins, Neighborhood Bully. And man, oh man, I'm digging it. We're hanging out together here in Little Steven's Underground Garage. Maximum rock and soul.

I'm Palmyra Delran. I hope you're having a swell time today at my trash pop shindig. Sly Stone and the Mojo Man right there from San Francisco. She's My Baby. That was recorded in 1965. It's actually Muddy Waters, 40 Days and 40 Nights. From the 1969 double LP, Fathers and Sons. And dig it, you got guests performing.

Cox. They're going to be part of the coolest crews in the world. I'll give you a little more info in a little bit. I Spun a Beatles, Sgt. Pepper's Reprise. That one mainly written by Paul. It's connected to A Day in the Life, mainly written by John. Came out in mid-67 on Sgt. Asked the orchestra members to gradually climb from low E to a high E without listening to the other players. Such a cool effect. And I began the set with the Ramones from the Bowery via Forest Hills in Queens. Swallow My Pride. Yeah, it's the first single released from the second album, Leave Home. Came out in 1977. Yeah, that one produced by Tony Bongiovi and Tommy. We're hanging out together here in Little Steven's Underground Garage. Let's go to New Orleans and dig Dash Rip Rock. Yeah.

0: If a tree falls in the woods and no one's around, does it make a sound?
1: Absolutely.
0: But Bart, how can sound exist if there's no one there to hear it?
1: Ooh.
0: It is

Tom Petty and the Heartbreakers right there. Even the Losers, man. That is maybe a perfect song. Just the concept. Even the Losers get lucky sometimes. Fantastic. That was written by Tom. Comes off the classic third LP, Damn the Torpedoes, released in late 79. That one produced by Jimmy Iovine and Tom. And man, that beautiful cover shot was snapped by Glenn Christensen. I just love that gorgeous Rickenbacker on the front. We heard the cast of The Wanderer, Make It Alone. Recent coolest song in the world this week. That one written by Feldman, Goldstein, and Goddard, along with Dion. Yeah, dig it. It's from the upcoming Broadway play called The Wanderer, the musical, about the life of Dion. And it's being produced by Stevie Van Zandt and his lovely wife, Maureen. Fantastic. Really looking forward to this. I spun Albert King. Yeah, based in Houston, Texas. We heard The Hunter from the album Born Under a Bad Sign. Came out on Stax Records. And dig it, Albert, backed by Booker T and the MGs. A lot of covers of this one, including Ike and... Yeah, comes off the very first solo LP. He wrote it. It's called I've Got My Own Album to Do. And that was released on Warner Brothers Records. Dig it, you got Keith playing guitar on this one. I began the set in New Orleans with Dash Riprock. I love these guys. Shaking Out the Days. Man, super catchy, ain't it? That one written by Steve Paltz. Comes off their new album, A Song in Everyone, produced by Matt Patton. All right, we're hanging out together here in Little Steven's Underground Garage. Maximum Rock and Soul.

Palmyra Del Ran, you know, I really have to learn a lesson. I like learning shit every day if I can, but this one I just never seem to click with. I gotta stop buying really expensive dog toys because they say they're indestructible, no dog can destroy this, and yeah, you know, Cleo, I don't know, she just destroys everything. So I gotta get it through my head that they're just as happy as can be, chewing up my socks. Let me tell you what I spawned. Yeah, the stone's right there, the spider and the fly. We in the States got it on our version of Out of Our Heads in the summer of 65 on London. UK got it as Flip of Satisfaction and also on a collection called Stone.

age. Hey, you got Mick honking away on harmonica right there. I spun Davy Allen and the Arrows from the San Fernando Valley in California. Blues theme, yeah, that one. Nancy Sinatra and Bruce Dern. I gotta go check that movie out. I haven't seen it in a long time. Dusty Springfield before that, yeah. North London icon, Little by Little. Came out in early 66 as a single and also on the LP, You Don't Have to Say You.

Beach Boys from Hawthorne, California. Kiss Me Baby, that one released in spring of 65 on Beach Boys Today, produced by Brian Wilson, and also flip of Help Me Rhonda. We heard our gals, the Cocktail Slippers, Fool For You. That one came out in 2009 on their classic third LP, St. Valentine's Day Massacre. That's the first one released on. We set sail on April 24th until the 28th, 2027, round trip from Miami to Puerto Plata in the Dominican Republic on the Norwegian Jewel. And here's a list of bands: The Damned, X, The Buzzcocks, Degeneration,

Slim Jim Phantom. He's got the Rockabilly Rave up. You can wrap up your weekend at 9 with Rodney Bingenheimer. Yeah, he's going to turn us on to cool new bands and spin the classics. But if you missed any of the action, don't worry. You can catch them all with the SiriusXM app. They're all right here. The only place to hang on the weekends is Little Steven's Underground Garage, SiriusXM 21.

All righty. Hi, this is Darlene Love, and you are listening to the coolest records played anywhere on this earth on Little Steven's Underground Garage.

You want it? 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

Friends Desire the Monkey, MDB, Michael DeBar right here, Little Steven's Underground Garage, and you know what? I just can't control myself. And nor can the Toots, which was co-founded by Larry Page in 1966. Now, a continuing dispute in the U.S. over the distribution of the Trucks releases, your slacks are low and your hips are showing. Presley maintained, dig this, that the lyric was him just writing about hipster trousers. Something that Chris Britton has also backed up. However, in an interview in 2011, Presley revealed that the inspiration for the song was from a girl in East Anglia who had pillarbox red jeans cut so low you could see her pubic hair. The song and Britton have strongly denied that that was the intention. The song was banned absolutely from being played or performed on radio and TV in the UK, United States, and down under, Australia. Whilst this did not impact sales in the UK or Australia, it did impact the song's chart performance in the United States, as Billboard took airplay into account with its charts. And now, let's go to Cleveland,

and Roy Bittern on piano appears on the Bootleg Series Volume 3, released in 1991 on Columbia Records. And now here's a song. Here's a song that Peter Zaremba played on his last episode of Fright Night with the Count.

So we commenced that 13th album, Not Like Everybody Else. It's a collection of cover songs made in tribute to the band's late guitarist Brian James, God bless him, right? The song was written by Fred Cole and originally performed by his group, The Lollipop Shop. Now, Peter Zaremba played the song recently on his show, Fright Night with the Count. So if you dig fun tunes like this, then you should tune into his show this Friday at 11 p.m. Eastern right here in the Underground Garage. And speaking of this, dig this, the Underground Garage will be sailing the high seas again in 2027, Rock and Roll Pirates, right? This time, we're sailing from Miami to Puerto Plata in the Dominican Republic from Saturday, April 24th through Wednesday, April 28th in 2027. We just announced the lineup for Underground Garage Cruise number 3. 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I can't wait to meet you. We also had the Rolling Stones with Flight 504.

States in 1966, the common misinterpretation of this song is that Flight 505 was the plane crash that killed Buddy Holly, Ritchie Valens, and the Big Bopper in 1959, but this is absolutely not true. Dig it. Ladies and gentlemen, now I bring you the eccentricities of Rocky Erickson.

Well, there goes Little Richard Penniman with the Littleians. Was Little Richard's label mate on Specialty Records and produced two records and a few singles for Richard on OK Records. Now, the studio released the explosive Little Richard, which used a Motown-influenced sound and produced the modest Charters' Poor Dog and Commandments of Love and Little Richard's greatest hits recorded live, which returned him to the album charts. Richard was later scathing about this period, declaring Larry Williams was the worst producer in the world. Now, who would like to be told that by Little Richard? Okay, we also have the cast of The Wanderer with their former Coolest Song in the World, Make It Alone, written by Dion DiMucci, Bob Fellman, Jerry Goldstein, and Richard Gutterer. It was produced by Stevie Van Zandt, right? This is a song that will be featured in the musical The Wanderer, based on the life and music of Dion. The theatrical production is being produced, dig this, by Stevie and Maureen Van Zandt, Dion DiMucci, Jill Menzer, and Charles Messina, and is scheduled to open in 2027. Now, Dion recorded the song in 1963 under the title Gonna Make It Alone. This new version features two singers trading off on the lead vocal. They would be Mike Wartella and Diego Andres Rodriguez. Now, Wartella will be playing Dion in the musical. We all want to rush to that, right? Okay, so let's go to Birmingham.

Ladies and gentlemen, we just heard a former Cooler song, Valley Lodge, with their cover of Degenerations Too Loose. It was written by Jesse Marlin, produced by Lyle Heisen from the forthcoming Jesse Marlin tribute album, Friends of Jesse Marlin, I Would Do It For You, Volume 1, which will be released on September the 11th, 2026. And you can pre-order from jessemarlin.com. That's jessemarlin.com. The leader of Valley Lodge, right, Dave Hill, is a native of Cleveland, Ohio. He is not only a musician, but he's also an actor and comedian. In fact, Variety named him one of their 10 comics to watch back in 2007. Now, Valley Lodge has released 5 albums. Their song Go is the theme to the critically acclaimed weekly program Last Week Tonight with John Oliver on HBO. So we also had the Barquets with Soulfinger, released by Ince, but it's all right. It begins with the melody of the popular children's song Mary Had a Little Lamb, and then cuts into the main riff. It features

in the United States, peaking at number 3 on the US Billboard R&B Singles Charts and number 17 on the Billboard Hot 100. Ladies and gentlemen, the Feelies.

So we commence that set, my friends, with the Feelies with their rendition of Louie Louai, released as a single on Jordan Records in 1968. Now, the song was written and originally performed by Richard Berry and is one of many covers of the song following the Kingsmen's landmark recording of this exquisite rock and roll song. We also have The Who with I Can See For Miles, written by Pete Townsend, produced by Kit Lambert, released as a single and featured on the group's third studio album, The Who Sellout, on Track Records in the UK and Decca Records in the United States. Dig this, the song, right, was first written and demoed in the spring of 1966, around the time Shel Tamy's legal case against The Who

edition of the album, and to get the song, please visit donnievie.com. I'm going to spell that out, donnievie.com. Big news. I got big news on Friday, September 18th, 2026. Little Steven's Underground Garage will be presenting live the Donny V Beautiful Things album release show. 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

0: Daily Double Take, ladies and gentlemen, Hank Williams and James Brown with the extraordinary song Your Cheating Heart was written by Hank Williams. This Daily Double Take is very interesting because these two artists are so incredible and they can recreate this song in their own way, which is fascinating to me. Song was written by Hank Williams, produced by Fred Rose, released as a single on MGM Records in 1952. Now, it's regarded as one of country music's most important standards. Williams was inspired to write the song while driving with his fiancée from Nashville, Tennessee to Shreveport, Louisiana. After describing his first wife, Audrey Shepherd, as a cheating heart, in minutes he dictated the lyrics to Billie Jean Jones. Williams recorded the song at his last session at Castle Studio in Nashville, Tennessee on September 23rd. Now, Your Cheating Heart, right? What a title, yeah. Was released in January 53, propelled by Hank Williams' recent death during a trip to a New Year's concert in Canton, Ohio. The song became an instant success. It topped Billboard's country and western chart for 6 weeks with over 1 million units sold. The success of the song continued with covers by other artists. James Brown's version is featured on his 28th studio album, Soul on Top. Released on King Records in 1970, it was recorded with the Louis Belson Orchestra and arranged by Oliver Nelson. So James Brown transforms this ballad into a soulful, grooving, fabulous vibe, as only JB can. And now, ladies and gentlemen, I bring you the Dan Reed Network.
1: Class, class, could I have your attention, please?

coolest song in the world, ladies and gentlemen, right here. Neighborhood Bully from The Sins. The Sins is spelt C-Y-N-Z. Very clever. Let's get into this cleverness and this rockin' vibe. Jam Records will be releasing another in its series of tribute albums to the greatest songwriters in rock and roll history. He started this series in 2020 with Jam Records Celebrates John Lennon, and have since released tributes to Brian Wilson, Pete Townsend, Sir Raymond Davis, Mick Jagger, Keith Richards, David Bowie, and of course they're saluting Bob Dylan. So the band The Sins are from New York City and features Cindy Dawson on lead vocals. Dylan's Neighborhood Bully is from his 1983 album Infidels, which marked Dylan's return to secular music, as his three previous albums all expressed personal faith and stressed the importance of Christian teachings and philosophy following his conversion to Christianity. This is the personnel of this terrific song. Pat Carpenter is on drums. Dave Hall plays bass. Henry Sise is on guitar and vocals. Cindy Dawson's on vocals. Produced by The Sins. Get it from thesins.bandcamp.com. That's thesins.bandcamp.com. It's written by Dylan. Now, Jam celebrates Bob Dylan, right? Jam Records, 2026, New York City, Neighborhood Bully from The Sins is the coolest song in the world. Ladies and gentlemen, let's go to Tacoma,

So we commence that set with Bad Company with Can't Get Enough, written by Mick Rowse, produced by Bad Company, the debut single from the group. Sent his guitar in the open C tuning, all you guitar players understand that. Rowse stated that it never really sounds right in standard tuning. It needs the open C to have that ring. It borrows from the riff Rowse used for his 1972 Mott the Hoople song, One of the Boys, right? Big news, my friends. On Friday, September 18th, 2026, Little Stevens Underground Garage will be presenting live at the Cutting Room in New York City. Mark Ribler and the Disciples of Soul tribute to Bad Company, featuring Simon Kirk, the drummer, right? The original drummer of Bad Company. Now, this show will also be celebrating the release of Donnie V's Beautiful Things album, with Donnie performing a set. This will be an incredible night of live music in New York City. I wish I was there, you know, jump on my plane. I don't have a plane. The doors open at 6 p.m. Showtime is at 7 p.m. For more information, please visit thecuttingroom.com. It's going to be a wonderful evening. Thecuttingroom.com. We also have the Black Crowes with Wanting and Waiting, written by Chris Robinson and Rich Robinson, produced by Jay Joyce. The single from the Crowes' ninth studio album, Happiness Bastards, or Bastards, as they say in America, released on Silver Arrow Records in 2024. Now, dig this. The Black Crowes are currently on the road with Whiskey Myers and South Hall, and they're playing tonight in Kansas City, Missouri, at the Morton Amphitheater. They have a bunch of gigs throughout the rest of the summer, culminating in a few stadium shows at the end of August with Guns N' Roses. For more information and to Garage, where we play maximum rock and soul music just for you.

I do hope you've enjoyed this 3 hours of extraordinary music. I certainly have. You know, I'm just one of you guys, you know, sitting on the couch, lying in bed, driving, whatever it is. It's just incredible music. You know, it's very easily done. When you're passionate about something, people believe you on all levels. Ladies and gentlemen, I want to thank Stevie Van Zandt. He has created so many things for so many different people. His beautiful wife, Maureen Van Zandt, Kid Leo, who is a master of what he does, radio, he's an emperor of radio. Dennis Mortensen, smart as a whip, Sammy Semenza, love him, Kurt Baker, great artist himself from Wicked Cool Records, and Rob Cotto also. He is my guy, you know, John and Paul. I can't figure out which one and which is Paul, but Rob Cotto does a lot of great work and brings me some extraordinary history in three chords of rock and soul music. So God bless you. Be kind, be cool, and be courageous in these troubled times, and I'll see you tomorrow.

rock and roll very seriously. The Monkees were only 9 months ahead of Sgt. Pepper, don't forget. Anyway, these days, Tommy Boyce and Bobby Hart are considered correctly to be one of the great songwriting teams of all time, and their production of the Monkees yielded a bunch of really good records. Tommy was born in Charlottesville, Virginia, and grew up in L.A. where his father taught him guitar. Bobby grew up in Phoenix, where his dad was a preacher, so he grew up with church music all around him. After a stint in the Army, he made it to Hollywood, where he met Tommy. They would write on weekends working for Don Costa's company, and then split up after a bad car wreck.

minds of my generation destroyed by madness, starving, hysterical, naked, dragging themselves through the Negro streets at dawn looking for an angry fix. Angel-headed hipsters burning for the ancient heavenly connection to the starry dynamo in the machinery of night, who poverty and tatters and hollow-eyed and high sat up smoking in the supernatural darkness of cold water flats, floating across the tops of cities, contemplating jazz, who bared their brains to heaven under the L and saw Mohammedan angels staggering on tenement roofs illuminated, who passed through universities with radiant cool, eyes hallucinating Arkansas and Blake Light tragedy among the scholars of war, who were expelled from the academies for crazy and publishing obscene odes on the windows of the skull. Howl, Chapter 1, Page 1.

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0: We're in a lot of trouble.

0: We are bringing to you the full story of what happened. 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

Lenny Bruce's birthday is October 14th. Leonard Alfred Schneider was born in 1925 in New York City. We lost him August 3rd, 1966. His parents divorced when he was 5, brought up by relatives, served in the Navy in World War II, and ended up a nightclub performer following in his mother Sally's footsteps. She was totally wild, liberated long before anyone had ever heard that term. She was a character out of comedy. His use of satire, black humor, frank language, and brutally honest insights were consistently beyond the bounds of what was considered good taste in the 50s and early 60s. He was branded a dirty comic who espoused sick humor. He married a beautiful stripper named Honey Harlow, who was the love of his life, and he never fully recovered from their marriage ending in 1957. I am not a moralist, he would say. I am totally corrupted. I mean, really. My whole act, whatever that is based solely on the existence of segregation, violence, despair, disease, destruction, and injustice. If by some miracle the whole world became tranquil, I would be standing on the unemployment line right behind J. Edgar Hoover. So you see, I am not a moralist. His first arrest of what would be a total of 8 for obscenity occurred in San Francisco, October 4th, 1961, at the Jazz Workshop. He would fight them and always win in court, becoming a legal expert on the way, but it consumed him and the bad guys would eventually win. But not before he would change stand-up comedy forever, influencing everybody who would come after him. Lenny's official cause of death was by a morphine overdose, but as Vincent Cuccia, one of the New York DAs who prosecuted Bruce's last obscenity case, said, "We drove him into poverty and bankruptcy and then murdered him. We all knew what we were doing. We used the law to kill him." December 21st, 2003, Governor George Pataki granted the first posthumous pardon in New York State history. But for the previous 39 years, in the eyes of the law, Lenny Bruce remained a criminal. Now that is obscene.

Hey, man. It's time to drop the green flag on the Speedy John program. He's on.

Welcome to the Friday, July 31st edition of the Speedy John Radio Show. Gary Little Stevens Underground Garage, the home of Maximum Rock and Soul. I open today's program with the 1968 novelty hit, Judy in Disguise with Glasses, by John Fred and his Playboy Band. The song is an obvious over-the-top parody of the Beatles song Lucy in the Sky with Diamonds. The Beatles released Lucy in the Sky on June 1st, 1967, on the album Sgt. Pepper's Lonely Hearts Club Band. It was not released as a single. The album itself was usually successful, making it number one internationally. Its cultural impact was quite extensive, and it is considered one of the greatest albums of all time. Some see it as the end of the era when hit singles were the bread and butter of the music business, and the beginning of the AOR format, which stood for album-oriented programming of radio stations. Being that the Beatles did not release Lucy in the Sky as a single, and John Fred's parody of it reached number one, is ironic enough. But even more so when you realize that the song that was in the number one position, Hello Goodbye by the Beatles, was knocked out of the number one position by Judy in Disguise. Now, although John Fred is considered a one-hit wonder, which is basically the case, he did have a long and fruitful career. It dates back to the 1950s. He became a professional musician at the age of 15 in 1956. He was working in nightclubs with his band, John Fred and the Playboys, and he released his very first single, Shirley, in 1958. He was backed on the album by the musician from Fats Domino's band. While it did make the charts, it was not a huge hit. However, British neo-rockabilly singer Shaken Stevens had a number two hit with it when he remade it in 1982. John Fred changed the group name to John Fred and the Playboy Band when Gary Lewis and the Playboys started having hits. And John Fred released around 30 singles between 1958 and 1988. In 2022, the archival retro record label Liberation Hall reissued John Fred and his Playboys Band's 1968 album as a record day exclusive. It had been out of print for decades. It was reissued on CD and vinyl with a limited run of 1,000 coming out on purple vinyl.

Little Sally Walker was released in records. They won their recording contract with the label by coming in first in a Battle of the Bands contest that was sponsored by local radio station KJR Radio. They formed in 1962 when they were just 15-year-old high school students. And they played regularly on the roller rink circuit with more established groups like the Sonics, Paul Revere and the Raiders, the Kingsmen, and the Wailers. Next, we heard from the 1981 solo album 1-2-3-4 by Ronnie Wood. The track they played was called Outlaws. Los Angeles-based Prima Donna are a band who have been favorites of ours here in Little Steven's Underground Garage for ages. Puto de Amo came from the album Bless This Mess, which was released in 2012. The closing number was Never by the Earls, a New York City doo-wop group from the Bronx. They formed in 1960, and they were led by lead singer Larry Chance. Well, Larry had grown up first in Philadelphia, where he was a classmate of Frankie Avalon, Chubby Checker, and Danny Rapp of Danny and the Juniors. In 1957, after completing high school, he moved to the Bronx with his family.

We heard Make It Alone by the cast of The Wanderer. The Wanderer is a Broadway musical about the life of Dion DiMucci, and it's being produced by little Steven Van Zandt and his wife Maureen. It's set to open in early 2027. The next song was Don't Pass Me By, and that was the first song written by Ringo Starr for the Beatles.

and from Scotland. They formed in 1976 at the Edinburgh College of Art. They were led by two singers, Eugene Reynolds and Faye Fife. Each member of the band had amusing stage names, and they were very theatrical. Reynolds wore his hair in a huge exaggerated 1950s-era quiff, and he always wore wraparound shades. They all wore costumes. If I'd have to compare them to anyone, I'd say they were like a Scottish version of the B-52s. They released their debut single, Can't Stand My Baby, in June of 1977. And the song that we heard was My Baby Does Good Sculptures. That was the band's second single. It was recorded late in 1977. And in 1979, they toured the East Coast. And the Speedies were their opening band at the Left Bank nightclub in Mount Vernon, New York. I can confirm that Eugene's large exaggerated 1950s hairdo was not a wig. When not in costume, his hair was shoulder length. After sculpting his quiff with tons of pomade, it became a work of art that Elvis would have been proud of.

Sure you can be popular. Sure you can be in a band. And where do you see the kicks you'll get out of it, Buzz? The glamour of the uniform. The thrill of traveling for band competitions. The team spirit you'll learn. Just like being a member of a football team. And most of all, Buzz, fun, fun, fun!

vagabond heart. Next, I gave us Vintage He's a Bad Motorcycle. That was by Tav Falco's Panther Burns. It's from the third album by the Memphis-based group called The World We Knew. And that was released in 1987. Tav Falco started the group in 1979 in Memphis, Tennessee with Alex Chilton. They played an eclectic mix of garage, rockabilly, soul, blues, and punk rock. Alex had brought the Cramps down to Memphis, where he produced their albums, Songs the Lord Taught Us and Gravest Hits. These sessions were the catalyst that led to the formation of the Panther Burns. After the breakup of Big Star, Chilton spent some time in New York City, and he was inspired by the punk, chaotic performance ethos of the emergency New York City punk scene. Well, after a few years, Tav Falco inherited the band name, and he has been making records under that name or variations of that name ever since. Please Say You Want Me was a doo-wop classic performed by the New York City vocal groups The Schoolboys. And Leslie Martin was the featured lead singer on this 1957 recording. The last song was Counting on a Miracle, and that was by Bruce Springsteen and the E Street Band. From the album...

I'm your host and Little Steven's Underground Garage. You're listening to the Speedy John Radio Show. We just started the second hour of this morning's broadcast with Souls on Fire. That came from the 1991 album Better Days by Southside Johnny and the Asbury Jukes. The song was co-written by Little Steven Van Zandt and Southside Johnny. And Little Steven wrote or co-wrote 8 of the songs on this album, which he also produced. Next, we heard Dr. Goldfoot and the Bikini Machine. It was performed by the Supremes. It was the title track from the 1965 film that starred Vincent Price. The film was a spoof on the spy film genre that was popular during the Cold War. The plot revolves around a mad scientist played by Vincent Price, who creates an army of female robots by New Orleans-based R&B singer Benny Spellman. The Rolling Stones covered the song in 1963. It was not released in the States until it was included on the compilation album More Hot Rocks, Big Hits and Phase Cookies, which came out in 1972. The last track we heard was Tragedy Am by Palmyra Delrin and the Doppelgang. It's from the 2018 album Come Spy With Me, which was released by Wicked Cool Records. Now, Palmyra will be on the upcoming Underground Garage cruise, but with the Coolies. Other Underground Garage DJs that will be performing with their bands? Well, of course, there will be the Fleshstones with Peter Zaremba. Kelly Ogden will be there with the Dolly Rots. And Mighty Manfred will be bringing his side group, the soul band, The Magnificent. Be sure to go to the Underground Garage Cruise website for more information.

0: for that before.
1: I'm running out of variations. I'm also running out of patience.
0: Any idea what to do about it?
1: Several ideas. None of which I intend to discuss with you.

The opening number of this set was a song called Potato Chip by The Shadows of Night. The song was actually given away as a flexi disc and a bag of potato chips, so it's pretty rare. Next we heard I've Got a Feeling, that was recorded on the 30th of January 1969 during the Beatles' rooftop concert. It's on the 1970 album Let It Be, and it's a combination of two unfinished songs, Paul McCartney's I've Got a Feeling and John Lennon's Everybody's Had a Hard Year. And the song features Billy Preston on electric piano. A friend from Sweden, Stupidity, performed the Solomon Burke tune that inspired the band name Stupidity. And it's from their latest album on Wicked Cool Records called Beyond Stupidity. Sweet Little 16 was released as a single by Chuck Berry on Chess Records in 1958. It reached number 2 on the Billboard Hot 100, and it was included on the record One Dozen Berries. The Ramones released the KKK Took My Baby Away. It was written by Joey Ramone and appeared on the band's 1981 album, Pleasant Dreams. It was a not-too-subtle dig at Johnny Ramone from Joey, as Joey's girlfriend had left him for Johnny, and Johnny was known for his staunch Republican political stance, hence the KKK reference.

I got this batch of songs off and running with the cover of Shame, Shame, Shame by Bryan Ferry. That's from his 1976 solo album, Let's Stick Together. Man, I wore the grooves out on this album. I played it so much. Shame, Shame, Shame was written by Jimmy Reed and first recorded by him in 1963. Right after that, from the 1965 album Get the Picture by The Pretty Things, we heard You Don't Believe Me. Get the Picture was the band's second album. Wilson Pickett released She's Looking Good. That was a single in 1968. It peaked at number 15 on the U.S. pop charts, and it was also included on the album I'm in Love. D-Generation was the New York City-based band that Jesse formed with his friend and bass player, the late Howie Pyro. Now, the Brooklyn-based band Valley Lodge covered the song recently for their upcoming contribution to the compilation album Friends of Jesse Malin Volume 1. All proceeds from the album will go to help Jesse with his ongoing medical expenses. Jesse is also reviving D-Generation with the surviving members of the group, The Replacements.

We've come to the part of my show for today's Daily Double Take. That's when I play the same song, performed by two completely different artists. Well, today's song is 13 Women. It was written by Dickie Thompson, who was a jazz and R&B guitar player and a singer and songwriter. He recorded it and released it first in March of 1954 on Harold Records. Due to some slightly risque lyrics, it was not a hit. A record producer, Milt Gabler, cleaned up the lyrics and recorded Who Survived, along with 13 Women, who all doted on him hand and foot. So it was a little un-PC for nowadays. Well, Bill Haley in the comments released a song less than 2 months later than the Dickie Thompson version. It came out in May of 1954. And that's the first version of the song I played this morning. Now here's a little bit of rock and roll history. The single was released with 13 Women and Only One Man in Town on the A side. And on the B side was Rock Around the Clock. Now, it wasn't until a DJ flipped over to the B side and started playing Rock Around the Clock that it was discovered. And it wasn't a hit immediately, but when it did appear in the film Blackboard Jungle, the song became instantly associated with juvenile delinquency and the rock and roll era. And it was the first rock and roll song to hit number one on the U.S. Billboard charts. The second version of 13 Women was recorded by the Renegades. They were formed in Birmingham, England in the early 60s, but they never succeeded in their home country. They did have a successful career in both Finland and in Italy during the 1960s. The Renegades version of 13 Women is completely different than the original, and their arrangement made the song a blueprint for many garage rock bands that came afterwards. And it was one of the songs we covered in the Fuzz Tones religiously when I was in the band.

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1: Oh, man, my woman done left me. Say it, man. Play me some blues, Jack.

You're listening to the Speedy John Radio Show in Little Steven's Underground Garage, the home of maximum rock and soul. I'm coming to you from the Sirius XM satellite in outer space, and your radio is tuned to channel 21. I started this set with the song Stay With Me, that was by 10 Wheel Drive. It's from the band's 1970 self-titled debut, which was released for Polydor Records. The lead singer of 10 Wheel Drive was Genya Raven. She is a DJ here in Little Steven's Underground Garage. She hosts a twice-monthly show here in the garage called Chicks and Broads. It airs on the first and third Friday of each month. And her show highlights the contributions we have received from our rock and roll sisters over the years. She will play everything from Tina Turner to the Joan Jett, the Pretenders to the Pandoras, and everything in between. Check the Sirius XM channel guide for airtime in your area. I followed with some comic relief, courtesy of the Ruddles. We heard Hold My Hand from the 1978 made for

TV spoof of the Beatles called All You Need Is Cash. The music was written by Neil Innes, and the concept of the Ruddles was the work of comedian Eric Idle of Monty Python fame. Luckiest Man came from the 2013 album by King Khan and the Shrines. It was called Idle No More. The Canadian garage rock singer resides in Berlin these days. The song was also used in the 2015 film Staten Island Summer, which was produced by Lorne Michaels and written by Colin Jost. The movie featured an all-star cast, including Saturday Night Live favorites, Cecily Strong, and Fred Armisen. Last but not least, I played Ain't That the Truth by Junior Walker and the All-Stars. And that was released in 1965 on the album Shotgun. Well, here's another song from 1965, When the Night Falls.

called The Arrival of the Eyes. It also included both sides of the band's second single. Dreams on Toast is the 8th studio album by the British hard rock band The Darkness. And from that album, we heard the 2024 single I Hate Myself. Next, I played Dance to the Music by Sly and the Family Stone. It was the title track from the band's 1967 album. Violet and Minefield are next, a 60s-inspired band from Pomona, California, which is just down the hill from where I am broadcasting from today. They released the album Distorted Portrait in 2025, and from that record I played the song Autonomous Overdrive. Then we heard Deal with the Preacher by Bad Company, and that came from their 1975 album Straight Shooter, which was released on Swan Song Records.

Hi, this is Sammy James Jr. from the Mooney Suzuki of New York City and the Underground Garage, which is a cool place to be. It will blow your mind.

The last song you heard was a cover of the Stevie Wonder song, I Don't Know Why. The Rolling Stones were the ones that covered it. Stevie released the song on the album Ma Cherie Amour, which was released in January of 1969. Well, the Rolling Stones actually recorded their version later that same year. They were in the studio recording it on July 3rd, 1969, during the sessions for Let It Bleed with their new guitar player, Mick Taylor. And that was the night that the Stones received the horrible news that Brian Jones had died. They stopped working on the song and it was put on the shelf for another 5 years before it was released on their 1974 compilation album of rarities called Metamorphosis. Love Buzz came from the 2004 album Alive and Amplified by the Moody Suzuki. Before that was Martha Reeves and the Vandellas performing the 1965 single You've Been in Love Too Long. From the 1966 album Roger the Engineer by the Yardbirds, we heard the instrumental track Jeff's Boogie. And that was inspired by the 1957 instrumental track Guitar Boogie that was released by Chuck Berry. Well, in the States, the Roger the Engineer album was called Over Under Sideways Down, and it had a completely different album cover as well. The opening track here was I'm So Sorry by the Dan Reed Network, and that was from the band's 1982 self-titled album. And the group was based up in Portland, Oregon.

by David Bowie. It was released in 1974 on the album Diamond Dogs, and it was also released as a 45 with Queen Bitch on the B-side. It was recorded by David after he broke up the Spiders from Mars, and this was without Mick Ronson. It was David Bowie who played most of the guitar in this album. He also played saxophone, Moog synthesizers, and Mellotron. And there was a second guitar player on the record who only played on two songs. He's credited with playing guitar in the songs Diamond Dogs and additional guitars on Rebel Rebel. Next in the queue was Used to Be a Lover, But Now I'm a Fighter. It was by the Woggles, and it was on their compilation collection called Soul Sizzling 7-Inch Meltdown. You know, the Woggles begin their West Coast tour tonight at the Bottom of the Hill in San Francisco. They will have shows in Sacramento, Palmdale, Long Beach, Los Angeles, and Las Vegas. But on Monday, August 3rd, they will be performing a live broadcast from the Sirius XM studios here in Los Angeles. It will air right here in Little Steven's Underground Garage at 3 p.m. Eastern, which is noon here on the West Coast. There may be some seats available in the audience. If you are interested in attending, send a direct mail to the Woggles Facebook page. Include your full name that matches your ID and include your email address. Each person that wishes to attend needs to send their own email with that required information. And Sirius XM will email each person directly with passes and info that will be sufficient for entry. And I'm going to be there, so come by and say hi. We went walking out in the woods with Little Red Riding Hood. That's by Sam the Sham and the Pharaohs. And that was their second top 10 hit. The other was Woolly Bully from a few years earlier. I played the title track from the Beach Boys' 1963 album, Surfing USA. You know, it was recently announced that the Beach Boys have canceled the 30 concerts that they had lined up due to physical exhaustion of the singer and only former Beach Boy on the tour, Mike Love. From the 2009 album, Act Your Rage by the Doughboys, we heard their cover of the Moody Blues song, Tuesday Afternoon.

0: the hell? 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
1: Well, you should do like I do. Should go over and buy your own damn clothes over at Lansky's, somewhere like that. I mean, you know, it's like they say, the clothes make the man. I mean, look at that damn hat on your head. You're like a damn mosquito-legged chimpanzee. I mean...

You have your radio tuned to Sirius XM Channel 21. I'm your host, Speedy John. We've reached the point in today's broadcast where my daily song that should be huge. And it's from the seminal Southern California punk band, The Zeros. They formed in Chula Vista, California in 1976. The Zeros, who are often referred to affectionately as the Mexican Ramones, can not only justifiably lay claim to being San Diego's first punk rock group, but also they can brag about being one of the first punk rock groups in all of the United States. The Zeros played early punk rock shows

TiVo. And this was when they were all still high school students. It's a testament to the drive and spirit of these pointy-toed revolutionaries that such a group was able to spring from the sleepy suburbs of National City in Chula Vista at a time when the greater San Diego was indifferent to and unimpressed by counterculture movements of any kind. The group's led by guitarist and main songwriter Javier Escovedo, brother of Alejandro Escovedo. He came from a musical family, to say the least. Both of his two older brothers played in Santana. And his niece was Sheila E., the drummer who first came to attention when she played with Prince. Vocalist guitar player Robert Lopez, it's the same Robert Lopez

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And that was also released on Bomb Records. From that record, I picked the track Hurry, Hurry, Hurry, as today's Sony should be huge. And the Zeros will be on the next Underground Garage Cruise, which I will tell you about after this next block of songs. And here is the song that should be huge, Hurry, Hurry, Hurry, by the Zeros.

0: I don't know if I really like him. I don't know if he's healthy for your country. Why do you like him?
1: Because he's righteous, and he sticks up for you.
0: In what way does he stick up for you?
2: He believes in America, believes in making money, being rich. He's not one of those sensitive liberals that makes you feel responsible for everything that's gone wrong.
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1: And you're in the underground garage playing the coolest songs ever recorded.

You know, before he was a big rock star, Bob Seger was a local rocker playing all over the Midwest in bar bands, one of which was called Bob Seger and the Last Herd. And from that band, we heard the song East Side Story. Don't Lie to Me was an original number by Big Star, and that came from their classic album, Number One Record. The song was co-written by Alex Chilton and Chris Bell, and it was Chris Bell singing lead on the track. The single, not the song, came from the Rolling Stones. That was on their 1965 album, December's Children. And the Cocktail Slippers were next. They released a single, Back Where You Belong, in 2025 on Wicked Cool Records. And the girls from Norway will be back where they belong next spring on the third annual Underground Garage Cruise. They were on the first cruise. Go to undergroundgaragecruise.com for more information. And I close out the set with the Temptations performing funky music, Sure Enough Turns Me On.

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I'm out of time. I got to give thanks to little Steven for letting me spin records for you here on the coolest radio station in the world. 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If you ever want to reach me, my email is speedyjohnundergroundgarage.com. You can also find Speedy John's social media pages all over the internet. So I'm out of time, but don't worry, because I will be back tomorrow. 4 a.m. to 8 a.m. on the East Coast, 1 a.m. to 5 a.m. on the West Coast. I'm Speedy John. Adios, amigos.

Hear ye, hear ye, loyal subjects of the Underground Garage. We now proudly present your Lord Master of the Mornings. He is a rock and roll survivor, a cunning conniver. Hell, he was on MacGyver. Please welcome the Royal We, the Marquis MDB. Join him for crumpets and tea. It's time for the Michael DeBar program in the kingdom known as Little Stephen's Underground.

Hello, my dear friends. Tis I, the Marquis MTB, Michael DeBar, right here in Little Steven's Underground Garage, and we all need somebody to love, don't we? And we want to be loved, you know. Jefferson Airplane, Somebody to Love. What a song. It was written by Darby Slick, produced by Rick Gerard. From the Airplane's second album, let's get into all of this, Surrealistic Pillow, from RCA Victor in 1967. Now, the song was originally recorded by the Great Society, a San Francisco rock band that existed from 1965 to 1966, short-lived, obviously. But it also featured Grace Slick, her then-husband Kerry, and his brother Darby wrote the song, right? The original recording was also produced by Sylvester Stewart, who would later become known as Sly Stone of the Family Stone. And now let's go down under to Australia.

0: Great.
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we just heard The Cars, didn't we, with You're All I've Got Tonight, written by Richard Ocasek, produced by Roy Thomas Baker from the group's self-titled debut album, released on Electric Records in 1978. Now, they were formed in Boston, Massachusetts in 1976. The Cars consisted of Rick Ocasek, Benjamin Orr, Elliot Easton, David Robertson, and Greg Hawkes, all of whom had been in and out of multiple bands throughout the 1970s. After becoming a club staple, the band recorded a number of demos in early 1977, which were often played on Boston radio by disc jockey Maxine Sartori, giving the band obviously frequent airplay. Now, both Arista and Elektra Records attempted to sign the band, but in the end, Elektra was chosen due to its lack of new wave acts, right? Allowing the band to stand out more than they would have had they signed with the new wave heavy Arista. So, like Bye Bye Love and Moving in Stereo, two other songs from the album, it continues to receive airplay on the radio despite never having been released as a single. Although it did see release as the B-side to All Mixed Up in the Netherlands. We also heard The Four Tops, right, with I Can't Help Myself, written and produced by Brian Holland, Lamont Dozier and Eddie Holland, released as a single and featured on the group's second album, aptly titled The Four Tops' Second Album, on Motown Records in 1965. Now, the single topped the Billboard's R&B chart for 9 weeks and also peaked at number one on the Hot 100 for two non-consecutive weeks. It was first unseated at number one by Mr. Tambourine Man by the Byrds, then regained the top spot before being replaced by the Rolling Stones. I Can't Get No Satisfaction. So Mark Lindsay, right, played this recently on American Revolution, which is Mark's musical review of the rock and roll eras and genres that had their heyday in the USA. His show airs on Saturdays at 10 a.m. Eastern. You can also catch Palmyra Del Rand's Trash Pop Treasures, which begins at 8 a.m. East at 8 p.m. Eastern, followed by the mayor of the Sunset Strip, Rodney Bingenheimer. Starting at 9 p.m. Eastern, tune in to all of this

0: We are bringing to you the full story of what happened. 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
2: 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The track, Neighborhood Bully. Please welcome back to the Underground Garage stage, The Sins.

Cindy Dawson on lead vocals. Dylan's Neighborhood Bully is from his 1983 album Infidels, which marked Dylan's return to secular music, as his three previous albums all expressed personal faith and stressed the importance of Christian teachings and philosophy following his conversion to Christianity. Now here's the Personnel. Pat Carpenter on drums, Dave Hall on bass, Henry Sides on guitar and vocals, Cindy Dawson on vocals, produced by The Sins. 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Jam celebrates Bob Dylan. The album, Jam Records, 2026, August 21st. Yes, indeed. The coolest song in the world, Neighborhood Bully from The Sins. Ladies and gentlemen, here come the

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We also heard Stevie Wonder with Nothing's Too Good for My Baby, written by Henry Cosby, Sylvia Moy, and William Mickey Stevenson, produced by Henry Cosby and William Mickey Stevenson from Stevie's fifth studio album, Uptight, released on Tamla Records in 1966. Now, ladies and gentlemen, I bring you The Flirtations.

So we just heard the Spencer Davis Group, didn't we, with Somebody Help Me, written by Jackie Edwards, produced by Chris Blackwell, and released as a single on Fontana Records in the United Kingdom and ATCO in the United States in 1966. Now, Jackie Edwards, right? He was born in Jamaica, man, in 1938, and he grew up there with 14 siblings. That's 14 siblings, which sounds like a great band. Strongly influenced by Nat King Cole, he began performing at the age of 14. Now, Edwards came to the attention of Chris Blackwell in 1959. Edwards had 4 number one singles in Jim's right in London in 1962. Edwards traveled with him. Edwards worked as a singer and songwriter for Island Records, recording as a solo artist and also duets with Millie Small, as well as performing duties such as delivering records. He wrote both Keep On Running and Somebody Help Me, which became number one singles in the United Kingdom for the Spencer Davis Group. We also heard Duane Eddy with Moving and Grooving, written by Duane and Lee Hazelwood, an Arizona disc jockey whom Duane had met while hanging out at a radio station as a teenager. Eddy and Hazelwood would go on to collaborate on a string of hit instrumental hits, right? It's just fantastic songs, including Rebel Rouser and the Peter Gunn theme. Hazelwood produced the song along with Lester Sill, released as a single on Jamie Records in 1957. Now, often cited as the first example of

surf music, partly because the Beach Boys borrowed the opening riff for Surfing Safari. Bobby Darin, with Duane Eddy's permission, would also borrow the title of this song and incorporate Movin' and Groovin' into his hit Splish Splash. Let's go to LA.

So the song was originally released in 1962 as To Everything There Is a Season on the folk group The Limelighters album Folk Matinee. And then some months later, on Seeger's own The Bitter and the Sweet, the Byrds version was the massive hit, topping the Billboard Hot 100 in 1965. We also heard former Coolest song, right, The Texas Headhunters with Pocket, written by Ian Moore, produced by Steve Chady and The Texas Headhunters from the group's self-titled debut LP, released in 2025 on Blue Elan Records. Now, dig this, the Underground Garage in the Dominican Republic from Saturday, April 24th through Wednesday, April 28th in 2027. We have just announced the lineup for Underground Garage Cruise number 3. The Texas Headhunters will be one of the many artists on the cruise, along with our headliners, dig this, X and The Damned. For more information on the lineup and availability, please visit undergroundgaragecruise.com. And now, ladies and gentlemen, I bring you Valley Lodge.

Daily Double Take, my friends, you know I love this, right? The song Stay Away from Nirvana and Charles Bradley. Let's get into this. It was written by the great Kurt Cobain, God bless him, produced by Butch Vig and Nirvana. From the group's second studio album, Nevermind, released on DGC Records in 1991. Now, originally titled Pay to Play, this song appears to be about many things, including, how can I put this, annoyance, lack of popularity and predictability in people. The Nevermind album itself is contrary to the hedonistic themes popular in rock music at the time. Writers have observed that Nevermind, right, promoted the image of the sensitive artist. It became an unexpected critical and commercial success, replacing Michael Jackson's Dangerous at the number one spot of the US Billboard 200 in January of 1992. Now, Charles Bradley's version, right, which was produced by Thomas Brennick, appears on his debut studio album. It's an incredible record. It's titled No Time for Dreaming, right? Released on Daptone Records in 2011. Daily Double Take, Nirvana, Stay Away. Charles Bradley, Stay Away. Ladies and gentlemen, Free.

So we just heard Peter and Gordon with I Go to Pieces. It was written by Del Shannon. It was produced by John Burgess, released as a single in 1964 and became the title track for the duo's third US album on Columbia Records. Now, after failed attempts at getting this song released with R&B singer Lloyd Brown and not getting a satisfactory recording of his own, Del Shannon, what he did was he

Soon he will be celebrating the Farrelly brothers. So tune into Robert at the Movies tonight. It's a great show, I'm not kidding. And every Friday at 10 p.m. Eastern, right here in the Underground Garage. So we also heard, right, the former Cooler song Stupidity by the band Stupidity. Well, I guess you could call this the band's signature song in many ways, but it isn't their song. It's a cover of a Solomon Burke R&B dance ditty that was the B-side of Burke's obscure single of 1963, Can't Nobody Love You? Which didn't even make the R&B charts, even though Solomon Burke was ruling them back then. So Stupidity's version is on the Swedish band's new album, Beyond Stupidity. You can get it from stupidity.bandcamp.com. That's stupidity.bandcamp.com. And now, ladies and gentlemen,

Sydney disc jockey Tony Withers, who is credited with getting the song some airplay, right? Iggy's version, released on his 1986 studio album Blah Blah Blah, was produced by David Bowie and David Richards. So we also had Rufus Thomas with Do the Funky Chicken, written by Rufus Thomas, produced by Al Bell and Tom Nixon, released as a single on Stax Records in 1969. The record was one of a series of novelty dance hits for Thomas. He improvised the song after performing with Willie Mitchell's band at the University of Tennessee, developing it further at a gig in Covington. The song peaked at number 5 on the R&B chart and number 28 on the US pop chart. Ladies and gentlemen, the Rolling Stones.

So we just heard Bowling for Soup with the Bitch song. Written by Jarrett Reddick. Produced by Eric Delagarde and Jarrett Reddick. From the group's third studio album, Let's Do It for Johnny. Released on Jive Records in 2000. Now dig it, the Bitch song, right? Which was the group's first hit, has a video where the band is playing the song in a prison while Jarrett remembers the good moments with his girlfriend. It was recorded at Real Time Audio in Denton, Texas, about 100 miles from where the band was formed in Wichita Falls. The album name is a reference to the Francis Ford Coppola film, The Outsiders, now with Sir Raymond Davis's brother. The single was credited, ladies and gentlemen, to Dave Davis, but the song, which features all the members of the Kinks, appeared on the schedule he and the rest of the Kinks worked through. He said, quote, "One night, I nodded off at a party and woke up and saw all these decadent people running around. I had a vision of being a circus clown. I thought, what are we doing? We're going from day to day to, like, performing seals or something? And that's where I got the idea for Death of a Clown." This is Dave talking. "I went back to my mum's house with the same old out-of-tune piano, and I plunked out three notes, and it turned into the song." The single release was met with considerable success in the United Kingdom, hitting number three, thus prompting Dave Davis to consider embarking on a solo career, which he did. When subsequent singles were met with less success, the idea was set aside until 1980. Ladies and gentlemen, we are in Little Steven's Underground Garage, where we play maximum rock and soul music just for you.

So clearly I've got to thank you for so many things, you know, I mean, it's just good vibes. But it's all built around these songs and Stevie Van Zandt creating this incredible, wonderful world of rock and soul music that lives forever, you know. There's nothing, oh yeah, that's old and this is new and that's this and this is the other. We're talking about art. I know it sort of sounds a little sort of ridiculous, but, you know, we're talking about people that write songs that really mean something and really, you know, get you going, right? That's what it's all about. Stevie created it, Stevie Van Zandt. Maureen Van Zandt, love her. She's an extraordinary woman. Kid Leo is a master of what we do. Dennis Mortensen, smart guy. Sammy Simmons, the same thing. Kurt Baker, my producer, and a great artist himself. I'm not kidding. And Rob Cotto, he's got a great show as well. You know, obviously I use these adjectives rather a lot, but I believe in these guys. I have to believe in them. It's like being in a great band, you know what I mean? And Rob Cotto's like the singer, not me. I'm there, one of the roadies. But anyway, I digress. Ladies and gentlemen, I love you. Be kind, be cool, and be courageous. Have a great weekend, and I'll see you on Monday.

In 1934, Al Jarvis was responsible for a minor innovation. He decided to start playing records on the radio. When radio started, it was almost exclusively broadcasting the big bands of the 20s and 30s, and DJs were like MCs, and the whole thing was treated like a live gig. Jarvis not only popularized the idea of playing records, he invented the attitude, the delivery, and the persona of what

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1: You used to break me up. 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I fall on the floor laughing. 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Your whole countenance has changed. You're like some proud queen. I think you're in line for a few bad habits. 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

next group all were influencing each other and gave birth to the art form of rock. And this group would popularize folk rock, psychedelic rock, jazz rock, and country rock. All right? That to show the breadth of this new art form and how just how diverse it could be. This group really made that very evident by their extraordinary work. Check them out. Here are the Birds.

0: Hurry, hurry, hurry! Step right up, folks, right here in Little Steven's Underground Garage. 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
1: The album is Jim Celebrates Bob Dylan. The track, Neighborhood Bully. Please welcome back to the Underground Garage stage, The Sins.

film director Samuel Marshall Ramey, but you can call him Sam. School friend Bruce Campbell would encourage him early on, and his love of comic books, his camera work has been copied by everybody, and his unique combination of technology, humor, and horror has changed the game for everybody who's followed him. It all came together for him with his Spider-Man movies, but we longtime fans know the true inspiration for his much-deserved success comes from that basement, in that cabin, in those woods, in Evil Dead 2.

This is the Mighty Manfred with you from San Francisco, California. Here this evening with friends Hot Laundry and the Gumtree Girls. Tomorrow we'll be in Sacramento at the Torch Club with Underground Garage Faves, The Losing Streaks, along with Broken Tapes.

Here stateside at that time, it was an alternative rock radio hit, and that time was back in 88. That's when it came out. That lineup featuring the Coyne brothers, Chris and Peter, and these days the current lineup of the band is led by Peter. It's a Mighty Manfred with the Midday Matinee. Fantastic Johnny C. First made his Boogaloo Down Broadway in 1967, and by December the 23rd of that year, it peaked at number 5 on the R&B, number 7 on the pop chart and Billboard. Producer and songwriter Jesse James, responsible for it, is also the guy that wrote The Horse for Cliff Nobles. Debut single from The Damned, New Rose, that got released in October of 76, predating the Sex Pistols' debut single, Anarchy in the UK.

Babysitter from the Ramones. That got used as a replacement song for their tune Carbona Not Glue on their second album, Leave Home. This was after worries that the company, Carbona, might sue them

because their product was copyrighted, the name was, and they might not like their product being used in the title of a punk song. Also, it was the B-side in 78 to a cover of Do You Want to Dance? And in 2001, Babysitter was added as a bonus track to the reissue of 1977's Leave Home. You were the Mighty Manfred on your mix.

the New Orleans music scene. He'd been in Huey, Piano Smith, and the Clowns, and as a solo artist, about 61, he had a big hit with There Is Something on Your Mind, number one R&B, and also a top 40 entry. Little Richard, a huge Bobby Marchand fan, loved his flamboyancy, and he covered Get Down With It in 67. Wayne Cochran also does like a killer rendition, and actually it's Cochran's version that I found.

off, rather, a West Coast tour right now. Tonight at Bottom of the Hill, tomorrow we perform in Sacramento at the Torch Club with Underground Garage favorites The Losing Streaks and The Broken Tapes. On Monday, we do a live session at Sirius XM down in Los Angeles. That airs here on Channel 21 at 3 p.m. Eastern Time. And please check out the rest of our tour dates online at thewoggles.com.

As a single, came out October 22, 1965, went on to top the pinnacle of pop, and both Cashbox and Billboard on Christmas Day that year. Now, Bobby Day, he's best known for his hit Rockin' Robin, and the B-side to that hit was his original version of Over and Over. Cocktail Slippers were telling us about a cruise sailing April the 24th through the 28th, going from Miami to Puerto Plata in the Dominican Republic. They'll be on board performing alongside The Damned and X, a host of other greats. For more information and to book that cabin, get yourself online to undergroundgaragecruise.com. The Beach Boys dealt with that car crazy cutie on 1963's long player, Little Goose Coop. Song written by Brian Wilson and Roger Christian. Tommy Stinson with his bashin' pop reminded us that anything could happen. And that's the title track to their second album, came out in 2017. Began our set overseas in the UK with The Pretty Things. We're telling us all about Mr. Evasion. That was an early excursion into psychedelia from the group, B-side of theirs to their single Defecting Gray back in 1967. And you're in Little Steven's Underground Garage on Sirius XM.

Hitchhiking with Marvin Gaye and the Rolling Stones for your midday matinee as your daily double take. I'm the Mighty Manfred. Hitchhike the Tune, credited to Gaye, along with Mickey Stevenson and Clarence Ball. Got released December 1962 as a follow-up to Stubborn Kind of Fellow. And Gaye, he did perform this song as part of his appearance in the 1964 concert movie The Tammy Show. I remember Terry Garr, along with the other dancers, doing the dance in that scene with Gaye. One of being his first top 40 entry, peaking at number 30 on Billboard's Hot 100, and also made top 12 on the R&B chart on Billboard. Martha and the Vandellas, they contribute the backing vocals, and they also covered the song, did so in 65. Velvet Underground lift the song's intro to kick off their own tune, There She Goes Again. Our other rendition today, though, by way of the Rolling Stones, and they include it on their second stateside album, 1965's Out of Our Heads. Hitchhike, your daily double take, and Little Steven's Underground Garage.

Mighty Manfred on your midday matinee. And it's about time for our coolest conversations. My guest is Cindy Dawson, lead singer, front woman in the New Jersey, New York City band The Sins. And their cover of Neighborhood Bully is from an upcoming Gem Records release titled Gem Celebrates Bob Dylan, which is part of an ongoing series that celebrates great rock songwriters. Let's hear the tune, and then I'll be back with Cindy for your coolest conversations in Little Stevens Underground Garage.

0: Mighty Manfred here, and I hope you are ready for our coolest conversations, because on the line with me now is Cindy Dawson, lead singer in The Sins, and their cover of Bob Dylan's Neighborhood Bully is our coolest song in the world this week. It's off the upcoming compilation, Gem Celebrates Bob Dylan, that's due out August the 21st. How are you, Cindy?
1: Good, thank you. How are you doing?
0: I'm doing excellent. Very happy to be chatting with you today. Now, you know, I know you as the lead singer in The Sins, of course.

0: Were you playing any instruments, or to that period of time, were you sort of discovering letters and developing a love of poetry?
1: I was doing it all. Taking dance classes, I was always super active. But I actually started playing the drum out of the class because they didn't want a girl in their drum class. But I think I would have been really good on the drums. I've got good rhythm. I cannot figure out a musical instrument outside of that to save my life. I see dots and strings, and two hands have to do something different on them, and it doesn't compute at all in my brain. Band called Kamikaze Kitty and the Attack Cats.
0: You were in other bands as well, or was this what was the first kind of group
1: That
0: that you
1: was the
0: were in?
1: first band, and it was a
0: Okay.
1: concept band. And at 17, I was attending Lee Strasberg Theater Institute. And so it was some girls that I knew from the school. And that band was actually it was a pre-Spice Girls concept band. We had really good backing, really good management. Stefan Israel from out of New York back to Texas. However, I was the one sent to this artist to have costumes made for us. And the band didn't work out, but this artist and I became very, very great partners in terms of creativity. And he knew I loved writing poetry, so he allowed the use of his loft and his own input and creativity to let me do some performance art there. But I ended up becoming a poet, and I was a poet with a rock band, kind of like Patti Smith did. And so I would go around. I went as far as England on tours, Ireland, a lot of stuff in New York. I was kind of known in New York more as a poet than anything else. And I would just, bring the band with me and do readings, but do them with a band. I never sang until Henry and I ran into each other again.
0: Okay, so that takes us to our next thing. Your guitar player, Henry Size. Tell us about Henry.
1: Henry is a multi-talented, multi-instrumentalist man. He's been in bands his whole life. He is somebody I knew when I was 15. He was a bit older, and I think he was 20 when I first went to see his band. So I really first knew Henry.

0: other things may not have happened, because what I had to do was find, like, stop thinking about being a singer and not try to sing, but just be me. And when I got that kind of epiphany, like, oh, I don't have to be, you know, like, you know, Taylor Swift, or I don't have to
1: need to focus on our coolest song in the world this week. And it's that version of Bob Dylan's Neighborhood Bully. And I should mention again, it's off this upcoming Gem Celebrates Bob Dylan compilation. It's like the latest in a series of tribute albums Gem Records has done over the last several years. And other artists, you know, with like John Lennon, David Bowie, Pete Townsend, Brian Wilson, Jagger Richards. Those are ones I recall offhand. Album's out on the 21st of August. This particular tune, why did you decide to cover this song? Neighborhood Bully.
0: With the Dylan song, I said, okay, Henry, you pick. And one of the reasons he picked Neighborhood Bully was nobody had covered it before. Mm-hmm. So there would be no comparisons to some of the really good cover versions that are out there with Dylan songs. And I did not like it at first because it was 8 verses. It just went on and on and on and on. And it was a repeating melody that just never changed. It never did anything different. And only Dylan can get away with that. So I said, right, that's not our style at all. I'm going to have to change this up. And I immediately edited out 5 verses so that it would be under 3 minutes. And I changed the refrain just to make it a little bit more interesting in its delivery. And Henry added 2 really cool lead guitar version in my head for why I was singing it. I kind of wanted to keep it really nondescript, you know, more just like it becomes what you need it to become for you.
1: The next gig for you guys for the Sins on Saturday, August the 15th at the Parlor?
0: Yes.
1: And where is the Parlor? I couldn't think.
0: Providence.
1: Okay, yeah. But, and so you play out fairly frequently. And it seems like, was it last year you were doing shows overseas in London? Or
0: yeah, this year too. We also went to London this year as well. Again, we've been to Sweden 3 times because Stockholm rocks, and I love playing there, and I have a lot of friends there. We are hoping to get to Spain at some point. That's still in the works.
1: We can play another track, and I'd like us to hear the cut from your. From your album Confess, came out earlier this year, also on Gem Records. 6th album overall. But the song is called Heartbreak Time. What's the story on putting that together?
0: I had written this song. It was in a song lyrics notebook that I keep. And every once in a while, we try to do a song and it just isn't working. We just put it away. We're like, okay, it's not working. We're just not coming up with anything. And what we come up with is bad. It's cheesy. So we put it away. And then I was looking through my notebook one day and came across these lyrics. And I said, you know, I really like these lyrics. Let's give this one another try. And it just worked. I really liked it. And it was kind of written about like how, you know, when you're breaking up with somebody, but you really don't want to, you know, you're just in that place where you're like, this isn't working. And you're trying to say, you know, things that are mean to each other. And then you're like, wait, before you walk away. Don't toss the bait. You know, you really don't want to leave. You know, why do we do this? And it was that kind of a song.
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0: You're very welcome.
1: All right. Here's the Sins off their album Confess with Heartbreak Time and Little Steven's Underground Garage.
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We were feeling that heartbreak time from The Sins just now. 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Scheduled to hit the Great White Way next year is a Broadway musical, The Wanderer, which tells the story of Dion and his music. Joining me to tell us about the production is cast member Diego Andreas Rodriguez. He's my guest next time around for our Coolest Conversations here in Little Stevens Underground Garage.

0: kill us. Please, please don't kill us. 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It wasn't my fault.
1: You miserable slug. You think you can talk your way out of this? You betrayed me.
0: No, I didn't. 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I ran out of gas. I had a flat tire. I didn't have enough money for cab fare. My tux didn't come back from the cleaners. An old friend came in from out of town. Someone stole my car. There was an earthquake. A terrible flood. Locust.

The Temptations had a number one R&B hit, number 13 on the pop in Billboard back in 66 with Ain't Too Proud to Beg. Yeah, produced by Norman Whitfield, he co-wrote that song with Eddie Holland. With that, we finish off your Friday midday matinee. This is the Mighty Manfred, and if you are out and about in San Francisco, California tonight, I'll be performing with my band The Woggles at Bottom of the Hill, playing there with our friends Hot Laundry and the Gumtree Girls. Yeah, we're kicking off our West Coast tour dates there tonight. Tomorrow, Saturday, we'll be at the Torch Club in Sacramento, playing there with the Losing Streaks and the Broken Tapes. On Monday, we're doing a live SiriusXM session. Yeah, the studio's in Los Angeles. It's going to be broadcast here in the Underground Garage beginning at 3 p.m. Eastern. We'll be hosted by our very own Michael DeBar. Also next week, because I'm out on the road, I will not be on the air, and filling in for me is our very own Kelly Ogden. So thanks in advance to Kelly. You can check out the rest of those Woggles tour dates online at thewoggles.com. And you can always reach me, shoot me an email at mightymanfred@undergroundgarage.com. Track me down as well through the Book of Faces. I'm also on the Instagram. Here's wishing you and yours continued health and safety. Have a great rest of the day and weekend till Monday. Let's go.

Now, defining film noir is like defining garage rock. It's impossible. But you know it when you see it, or hear it. Whatever. Most date the era from The Maltese Falcon, 1941, to A Touch of Evil in 1958. But, you know, you can pick your date, really. Generally, very generally, the look comes from an odd combination of German expressionism from the 20s, you know, Fritz Lang and all those cats, which used an exaggerated, extreme gothic lighting style, kind of the way you remember a nightmare if you dream in black and white, combined with post-war Italian neorealism, which is the opposite. It's just like documentary reel, like the title suggests. You throw in the early gangster movies and the creativity forced on directors and producers by low budgets, and throw all those things together, and a certain visual style emerged that became noir. The writers that would define noir would be James M. Cain, Dashiell Hammett, Raymond Chandler, and particularly Ernest Hemingway in the 20s and 30s. They would popularize the concept of colloquial expression. In other words, the use of everyday

0: is no mystery.
1: Suddenly, facial expressions, gestures, camera angles, lighting, dialogue, all were employed to reveal the truth of the characters. The biggest distance between the existing film world and noir was in the typical movie. Even gangster movies all had an uplifting, dependable, consistent, moralistic sense of security and stability. Noir replaced that with a world of deception, betrayal, lies, frustration, and injustice, which is why it was never that popular. Even the anti-heroes you rooted for, at best, were heroic loners, living by their own code, an existence of deeply pessimistic, nihilistic alienation, experiencing an occasional awakening of impressive toughness in the face of inescapable tragedy. And that was the winners. The losers, forget about it. One sure way to tell if a movie is noir: if the protagonist is able to reconcile negative circumstances or events and learn something from the experience, it's not noir. If the hero suffers continually and never learns anything, then we are looking at genuine film noir in the light of what James Agee called the radiance of what is.

back in the early, mid-70s, somewhere in there, Southside Johnny and the Asbury Jukes changed the meaning of the word bar band. Up until then, the term was an insult. It was the bands that couldn't make it in the real music business, and all they could do was copy what was called the Top 40. You know, the hits of the day on the radio. The bar band's job was to copy them as precisely as possible and play them for the crowd of drunks. Five sets a night, and people would dance in those days to rock music. And Southside said, you know, that's cool, but we're going to do a little something different. And they started playing album cuts and doing different arrangements of songs and added horns to what was guitar-driven rock and roll, creating the synthesis of guitar-driven rock with R&B and soul music type horns. And that became the definition of a bar band. If you ask anybody today what the sound of a bar band is, it's that. After Southside, you started seeing like reviews of Graham Parker and Mink DeVille and Huey Lewis and people like that. And they would call them bar bands, and they meant it in a good way.

But she certainly had a nice naughty run before retiring. So successful, she became a song by the Chevelles.

0: about to hear is true. Only the names have been changed to protect the innocent.
1: One of the most feared guys in the city. I mean, he was first locked up at 11 and he was doing hits for mob bosses when he was 16.
2: I need a man who has powerful friends.
1: The kind of guy who rooted for the bad guys in the movies.
3: 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Why do I deserve this?
4: 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The Kid Leo Show is now in session in Little Steven's underground garage.

Hello, Garage Land, and welcome back to another edition of the Afternoon Session with Kid Leo in Little Steven's Underground Garage. Today is Friday, and the weekend awaits. It's my job to give you a little jump start, but you've got to do your part, and that is to stick around for the show, and because you know, Kid Leo loves the company.

It's a Friday, and we got underway with the Small Faces and a Steve Marriott showcase by way of giving. Get it while you can. That song gained classic status when Janis Joplin recorded it for what was her final album, Pearl. But it was originally done by the obscure R&B singer Howard Tate, who at one time was in a gospel group with Garnet Mills. How the hell Janis found the song is a mystery, as Tate's version was miles away from even making Billboard's

warning to his close friend Eric Clapton, as he was worried about Clapton's addiction to chocolates. In particular, the candy sampler Macintosh's Good News. One of the pieces in it was named a Savoy Truffle. Others included cream tangerines, ginger slings, and Montelamarts, all of which were name-checked in Harrison's lyrics. Plus, the Australian greats, the Saints, a legend in the land down under. The Saints with Every Day's a Holiday and Every Night's a Party. Yeah, summer can make you feel that way. But if you keep up that pace, you'll be more than just sunburned. Kid Leo here, from your summer headquarters for Maximum Rock and Soul, Little Stevens Underground Garage.

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band from the original heyday of L.A. rock and roll, the mid to late 60s. They were Southern California contemporaries of the Doors, the Byrds, and Buffalo Springfield. Love with some garage rock higher math. 7 and 7 is. Started out with the Beatles. Helter Skelter, the song co-opted by the murderous cult leader Charles Manson. Had the Ramones, and they were many things to many people. Punk rock pioneers, New York City icons, rock and roll hall of famers. And they also were one of the greatest cover bands of all time. The Ramones taking on the 1962 Chris Montez hit, Let's Dance. Stupidity, those Swedish stooges, with their cover of the Solomon Burke R&B dance ditty, and a candidate for their signature song, Stupidity with Stupidity, plus Tutti Frutti. And he wasn't talking about Haagen-Dazs, the late and lamented Little Richard, here in the great but demented Little Stevens Underground Garage.

those power popsters from Norway, the Yum Yums, with a whole lot of kissing. Fuck her up, buttercups. Heard from the band that defined Americana in rock and roll, even though most of its members were Canadian. V-Band, reminding you that life is an act, Junior, better known and loved as Dr. John. Heard his only pop hit, Right Place, Wrong Time, top 10 in 1973. Also another of NOLA's greatest, the legendary Professor Longhair with Mardi Gras in New Orleans. And yes, I know it's the middle of summer, but I say it's never too early to start thinking about Mardi Gras. Fat Tuesday is just 192 days away. And we also heard from one of Boston's best ever, the Jay Giles Band with Ain't Nothing But a House Party. And with how hot this summer has been, it makes total sense to take it inside. Love that air conditioning. Truly one of man's greatest inventions. So too is rock and roll. And you're hearing all 8 decades of it with Kid Leo and Little Stevens, Underground Garage.

Eric Clapton. For those of you who only know of his work of the last 30 years or so, you missed all the cool stuff. I mean, you know, he's still great, but you gotta go back and check out some of the early stuff. He replaced Anthony Top Topham in the Yardbirds just as they got the Stones' old gig at the Station Hotel in Richmond, Giorgio Gomelsky's joint. Anyway, Clapton replaces Topham because Topham's father wanted him to get a real job. And Eric Clapton really changes the role single-handedly of lead guitar. The Stones had started the idea of extended jams, and the Yardbirds would take it one step further, doing their interpretations of old blues songs, and then going into wildly dynamic middle sections they would call the rave-up. He was the first guitar player to get that tone. Aside from his extraordinary playing, he was actually famous for his tone. Now, Clapton's Yardbird stuff was great, but the record he did with John Mayall's Blues Breakers would forever make his reputation. And those two albums, plus the four Cream albums that followed, would make up the how to play lead guitar lessons that everybody who plays guitar learned from. The other three masters, Jeff Beck, Jimmy Page, and Jimi Hendrix, followed him, remember. Only Mike Bloomfield here in the States, the superb guitar player with the Paul Butterfield Blues Band, seemed untouched by Clapton's influence. So go get a Yardbirds compilation. Go get the John Mayall Blues Breakers with Eric Clapton record, all the great Cream albums, and you will hear a very different Eric Clapton than the one you're used to. This is the one they used to call God.

But this is no playground. It's a jungle. And it eats up pretty little birds like you in great quantities. They get swallowed up. Nobody ever knows they've gone. Nobody ever misses them.

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0: So, snuggle up and come near. 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

0: 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Another historic anniversary will be celebrated on August 7th.
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0: It's the Fleshtones' big 50th anniversary show at the Bowery Ballroom in New York City, presented by Little Steven's Underground Garage. 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

It is said, in this town, you never forget how the money gets made. You just pick it up from the floor, still slippery with blood. All right, we're tougher than the rest. That's how you survived the Great Fire of 1871, or the Great Flood of 1992, or the Haymarket Massacre of 1886, or the Democratic Convention of 1968. Hell, even Lincoln Park had to dig up 10,000 Confederate soldiers who had died in our jails and move them before we could walk our dogs. And who else could have tolerated the stench of the Union stockyards? We didn't complain. Somebody had to build this country. Yeah, we had our share of gangsters, Torrio, Capone, Giancana, but we gave Dillinger something to remember us by. And maybe we had more than our share of serial psychos, with Dr. Mudgett, Speck, and Gacy. But it ain't all bad news. Look at what we introduced to America. Organ music at baseball games. Of course, that was before the Billy Goat cursed the Cubs. Playboy magazine. Steppenwolf Theater. Danny Aykroyd, Johnny and Jimmy Belushi, Alan Arkin, Bill Murray, and hundreds of others at Second City. The Oscar Mayer Wienermobile. Not to mention Fannie Mae candy, Nabisco cookies, and Army and Lou's soul food. Jilly's got a joint here. Hemingway lived here. Lenny and Philly Chess made blues history at 2120 South Michigan Avenue. And Muddy Waters has a street named after him. We had the first interracial hospital in America, and we got more Impressionist paintings in the Art Institute than anybody outside Paris. Our World's Fair exposition in George Ferris's giant wheel, 250 feet high with 36 cars holding 60 people each. That would be 2,000 riders at a clip. If it wasn't for us, jazz would have never got out of New Orleans. Louis Armstrong was here with King Oliver's Creole Jazz Band in 1922. We had the Jazz Showcase on Grand, the Sunset Cafe, the Velvet Lounge, and the Green Mill is still there, the joint where Machine Gun McGurn sliced singer Joey E. Lewis's throat and tongue for thinking about going across the street. We're a music town, everything from the Old Town School of Folk Music to Delilah's Tattooed Punks. All right, we never liked disco. You heard about that disco demolition thing, huh, in Comiskey Park? It got so out of hand, the White Sox forfeited the second game of the doubleheader. We're known as a city with sporting spirit. We've been called the product of modern capitalism, and like other great commercial centers, unfit for human habitation. The only completely corrupt city in America, inhabited by savages. A city of contradictions, of private visions haphazardly overlaid and linked together. Perhaps the most American place in America. A stormy, husky, brawling city of big shoulders. Welcome to Chicago.